0: actually Brahms burned all of his early compositions. He thought they were embarrassing, so they were destroyed. Next, the original title of Brahms' German Requiem was A Human Requiem. It's actually true in a sense. Brahms wanted to give the title A Human Requiem rather than A German Requiem to express kind of a universal appeal of the music, but it's known as the German Requiem. And finally, Brahms' favorite Viennese restaurant was the Golden Hedgehog. False. His favorite Viennese restaurant was the Red Hedgehog, not the Golden Hedgehog. Got to keep our hedgehogs straight. So I told you who we heard from, and our winner tonight, it was tough, but our winners are Tom and Carolyn from Avon. Congratulations, Tom and Carolyn. You're tonight's champion. And courtesy of the station, we'll send you to the Red Hedgehog for dinner. How's that? Thanks, everyone, for playing. John, I know you're calling. I'm going to get to the phone in a few minutes, but this was fun. We'll do this again next week. And now I'm going to go right into this. But first, let's hear this. Let's try this again.
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0: I should mention that yesterday was also the birthday of Tchaikovsky. I think I did mention that. So, two May 7th birthdays, two Taurians. This is Friday Evening Classics. Will Duchon here with you for another 3 hours, and right now we're going to spend the next hour again with the music of Brahms, starting with this. This is a work composed when he was 27 years old in the year 1860, and it's thought that the string sextets were his way of honing his orchestral skills before launching into writing a symphony. This is the first sextet in B flat major, opus 18, and this is considered one of the finest recordings of this work, the Raphael Ensemble.

The music of Johannes Brahms, his string sextet number 1 of 2, number 1 in B flat major, opus 18, in an acclaimed recording by the Raphael Ensemble, honoring the birthday of Johannes Brahms, which was yesterday, May 7th, born in 1833. Here's one of his most beloved, most popular piano works of two rhapsodies, opus 79. This is the first in the key of B minor. And here is the pianist, Radu Lupu.

a very sensitive and rich performance of a very sensitive and rich piece of music, the Rhapsody in B minor, opus 79, number one by Johannes Brahms and the late Radu Lupu at the keyboard. When Brahms was a young man, in his 30s or so, maybe even earlier, he worked with women's choruses and developed a real love and respect for the older musical forms. And here's an example of the result of that love and respect. This is a work titled, in translation, Spiritual Song, Opus 30. And this arrangement is for choir and string orchestra. The work, although it has a very romantic glow to it, also follows strict rules of counterpoint. Counterpoint being very obvious, very strong and strict rules of lots of Baroque music, J.S. Bach, of course, in which essentially voices imitate each other throughout the course of the piece. And in this work, the basses in the chorus imitate the altos, and the sopranos and the tenors imitate each other in terms of their melodic material. Anyway, you don't have to know all of that to appreciate this work. And the amen of this work, of this chorale, never fails to just make me shiver. It's just gloriously beautiful and stirring. So here is Spiritual Song, Geistliches Lied, Opus 30. Here is the Radio Choir of Berlin, and the Berlin are the German Symphony Orchestra, Gilles Linars conducting.

0: I've said this so many times, and I'm sorry to be repetitive, but a mark of great music, at least in my opinion, is after hearing it, and after hearing a piece such as what we just listened to, you think there can not possibly be anything more beautiful and sublime as what I just heard. And then you hear another piece and think, there can never be a piece of music as sublime as I've just heard. And there's an example. And the amen of that piece, again, I could hear it over and over and over, and each time it takes me to a different place. The Radio Choir of Berlin, the German Symphony Orchestra of Berlin, and Gilles Linares conducting. This is Friday Evening Classics, and it's 9 p.m. here. Thanks for being with me tonight and every Friday. I look forward to it, and I enjoy your company. I can feel it. Coming up, words and music, poetry about motherhood, in honor of Mother's Day, coming up just a couple days from now, right after this.
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Time for Words and Music, everyone, here on Friday Evening Classics. We'll do Sham with you for an hour of poetry and music and the experience of that mysterious and beautiful connection between the two. Sunday is Mother's Day, so I put together a set of poetry about mothers, motherhood, and the many dimensions of that by a set of wonderful poets. So let's get right into it with a poem by Nikki Giovanni, simply titled Mothers. The last time I was home to see my mother, we kissed, exchanged pleasantries and unpleasantries, pulled a warm, comforting silence around us, and read separate books. I remember the first time I consciously saw her. We were living in a three-room apartment on Burns Avenue. Mommy always sat in the dark. I don't know how I knew that, but she did. That night, I stumbled into the kitchen. Maybe because I've always been a night person, or perhaps because I had wet the bed, she was sitting in a chair. The room was bathed in moonlight, diffused through those thousands of panes landlords who rented to people with children were prone to put in windows. She may have been smoking, but maybe not. Her hair was three-quarters her height, which made me a strong believer in the Samson myth, and very black. I'm sure I just hung there by the door. I remember thinking, what a beautiful lady. She was very deliberately waiting, perhaps for my father to come home from his night job, or maybe for a dream.

She's a singer from New Zealand, and her name is Jamie McDill. That's her song, Mother's Daughter, Jamie McDill, and Our Vinyl. And before that, we heard just a little bit of Philip Glass's Mad Rush with Lisa Moore at the piano. This is Words and Music, poetry about mothers and daughters and sons and relationships and many other things connected to that. I've read this poem on the program, oh, I can't remember how many times, at least 5 or 6 times, and I come back to it because I don't like the term it has levels. It's just a ubiquitous term, but it has dimensions, it has depth and meaning beyond just the surface meaning. It's a poem by Diane Wachowski. It's titled Thanking My Mother for Piano Lessons. The relief of putting your fingers on the keyboard as if you were walking on the beach and found a diamond as big as a shoe, as if you had just built a wooden table and the smell of sawdust was in the air, your hands dry and woody, as if you had eluded the man in the dark hat who had been following you all week. The relief of putting your fingers on the keyboard, playing the chords of Beethoven, Bach, Chopin, in an afternoon when I had no one to talk to, when the magazine advertisement forms of soft sweaters and clean, shining Republican middle-class hair walked into carpeted houses and left me alone with bare floors and a few books. I want to thank my mother for working every day in a drab office, in garages and water companies, cutting the cream out of her coffee at 40 to lose weight, her heavy body writing its delicate bookkeeper's ledgers alone, with no man to look at her face, her body, her prematurely white hair. In love, I want to thank my mother for working and always paying for my piano lessons before she paid the Bank of America loan or bought the groceries or had our old rattling Ford repaired. I was a quiet child, afraid of walking into a store alone, afraid of the water, the sun, the dirty weeds and backyards, afraid of my mother's bad breath, and afraid of my father's occasional visits home, knowing he would leave again, afraid of not having any money, afraid of my clumsy body that I knew no one would ever love. But I played my way on the old upright piano, obtained for $10, played my way through fear, through ugliness, through growing up in a world of dime store purchases and a desire to love a loveless world. I played my way through an ugly face and lonely afternoons, days, evenings, nights, mornings even, empty as a rusty coffee can, played my way through the rustles of spring and wanted everything around me to shimmer like the narrow tide on a flat beach at sunset in Southern California. I played my way through an empty father's hat in my mother's closet and a bed she slept on only one side on, never wrinkling an inch of the other side, waiting, waiting. I played my way through honors in school, the only place I could talk, the classroom, or at my piano lessons.

words. Mrs. Hillhouse's canary always singing the most for my talents, as if I had thrown some part of my body away upon entering her house, and was now searching every ivory case of the keyboard, slipping my fingers over black ridges and around smooth rocks, wondering where I had lost my bloody organs or my mouth, which sometimes opened like a California poppy, wide and with contrasts beautiful in sweeping fields, entirely closed morning and night. I played my way from age to age, but they all seemed ageless, or perhaps always old and lonely, wanting only one thing, surrounded by the dusty, bitter-smelling leaves of orange trees, wanting only to be touched by a man who loved me, who would be there every night to put his large, strong hand over my shoulder, whose hips I would wake up against in the morning, whose mustaches might brush a face asleep, dreaming of pianos that made the sound of Mozart and Schubert without demanding that life suck everything out of you each day, without demanding the emptiness of a timid little life. I want to thank my mother for letting me wake her up sometimes at 6 in the morning when I practiced my lessons, and for making sure I had a piano to lay my school books down on every afternoon. I haven't touched the piano in 10 years, perhaps in fear that what little love I've been able to pick like lint out of the corners of pockets will get lost, slide away into the terribly empty cavern of me, if I ever open it all the way up again. Love is a man with a mustache gently holding me every night, always being there when I need to touch him. He could not know the painfully loud music from the past that his loving stops from pounding, banging, battering through my brain, which does its best to destroy the precarious gray matter when I am alone. He does not hear Mrs. Hillhouse's canary singing for me, liking the sound of my lesson this week, telling me, confirming what my teacher says, that I have a gift for the piano few of her other pupils had. When I touch the man I love, I want to thank my mother for giving me piano lessons all those years, keeping the memory of Beethoven, a deaf, tortured man, in mind, of the beauty that can come from even an ugly past. Thanking my mother for piano lessons, Diane Wachowski.

some music that brings back memories of childhood and early piano lessons in response to Diane Wachowski's Thanking My Mother for Piano Lessons. We heard just heard Martha Argerich performing part of Robert Schumann's Scenes from Childhood. We heard Emil Gilels perform the slow movement of Beethoven's Pathetique Sonata. We heard Heiwang Cheng playing the whimsical Little White Donkey, music by Jacques Ibert. Alice Sarahat performed the C-sharp minor waltz of Chopin here on Words and Music. Here's a poem, another poem, combining the element of music with motherhood and memories of a mother. Here is My Mother's Music, a poem by Emily Buchwald. In the evenings of my childhood, when I went to bed, music washed into the cove of my room, my door open to a slice of light. I felt a melancholy I couldn't have named, a longing for what I couldn't yet have said or understood, but still knew was longing, knew was sadness, untouched by time. Sometimes the music was a rippling stream of clear water, rushing over a bed of river stones caught in sunlight. And many nights, I crept from bed to watch her swaying, where she sat overtaken by the tide, her arms rowing the music out of the piano. My Mother's Music, Emily Buchwald.

Pascal Roget performing a couple of selections from Debussy's Children's Corner, The Snow is Dancing and Serenade for the Doll. And before that, we heard the Debussy Arabesque in E, performed on the harp, performed by Xavier Demitra. Here on Words and Music, poetry about motherhood, and here's a poem by Julia Kazdor. What I learned from my mother. I learned from my mother how to love the living, to have plenty of vases on hand, or vases if you prefer, in case you have to rush to the hospital with peonies cut from the lawn, black ants still stuck to the buds. I learned to save jars large enough to hold fruit salad for a whole grieving household, to cube home-canned pears and peaches, to slice through maroon grape skins and flick out the sexual seeds with a knife point. I learned to attend viewings, even if I didn't know the deceased, to press the moist hands of the living, to look in their eyes and offer sympathy, as though I understood loss even then. I learned that whatever we say means nothing. What anyone will remember is that we came. I learned to believe that I had the power to ease awful pains materially like an angel. Like a doctor, I learned to create from another's suffering my own usefulness. And once you know how to do this, you can never refuse. To every house you enter, you must offer healing, a chocolate cake you baked yourself, the blessing of your voice, your chaste touch. What I Learned from My Mother, that's by Julia Kazdor.

Crosby, Stills, Nash, and was Neil Young involved in that? Yes, he was. Teach your children well. It's hard to forget for me that how much I've learned from my children. Of course, they're old children now; they're adults, but they have taught me so much. And adversely, I wonder, what could I possibly have taught them? They're unique; they're their own souls. And I am very grateful. I'm not one for believing in heroes, but I have two heroes, and that's my son and my daughter. And two heroes is enough for me. All right, let's get to the final poem. We've heard about mothers and daughters, and now we are going to conclude with a mother of a different type. This would be Mother Earth. Here's a poem by Joy Harjo titled, Remember. Remember the sky that you were born under. Know each of the stars' stories. Remember the moon. Know who she is. Remember the sun's birth at dawn. That is the strongest point of time. Remember sundown and the giving away to night. Remember your birth, how your mother struggled to give you form and breath. You are evidence of her life and her mother's and hers. Remember your father. He is your life also. Remember the earth whose skin you are. Red earth, black earth, yellow earth, white earth, brown earth. We are earth. Remember the plants, trees, animal life, who all have their tribes, their families, their histories too. Talk to them, listen to them. They are alive poems. Remember the wind. Remember her voice. She knows the origin of this universe. Remember, you are all people, and all people are you. Remember, you are this universe, and this universe is you. Remember, all is in motion, is growing, is you. Remember, language comes from this. Remember the dance language is. That life is. Remember.

That's the music of Clive Mills on the guitar and Dave Merrick playing the Native American flute. I just fortunately happened to discover that beautiful selection this past week. It's from a CD titled Inner Voice. Again, Dave Merrick on Native American flute, Clive Mills on the guitar. The track is titled Rain on Water. And before that, we heard the Channel Islands Chamber Orchestra, conducted by Quan Fen Lu, performing a piece titled The Trees of Odessa by composer Bevan Manson. Thanks to tonight's poets. Tonight's poets, Nikki Giovanni, Diane Wachowski, Emily Buchwald, Joy Harjo, and Julia Kazdor. And thanks to our musicians tonight, Alice Sarah Ott, the Channel Islands Chamber Orchestra, Crosby, Stills, Nash & Young, Emil Gilels, Jamie McDell, Lisa Moore, Martha Argerich, Pascal Roger, Simone Dinnerstein, Xavier Demetreau, Clive Mills on the guitar, and Dave Merrick. And thank you for tuning in to Words and Music. And before we're done, I want to thank my mother for giving me piano lessons. Happy Mother's Day to those who honor it, and even for those who find Mother's Day difficult, take a moment to recall. We'll do this again next time. Stay tuned. The Night Cafe is coming in just a couple minutes.

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Well, it's time for the Night Cafe, finally. After arriving here so early tonight, well, actually, I was late, but it seems like a long time ago. Thanks for tuning in. I know you're probably sick of my voice by this point. I know I am a little bit, but I hope not, because I have an hour of jazz vocals, and tonight it's going to be boys' night. I heard a couple of mild complaints recently that, 90% of the singers we hear on the Night Cafe are females. Well, that's probably true. And to be very honest with you, it's because there are more female jazz vocalists out there now that I like than there are male jazz vocalists. So, and it's my show, so I get to do what I want. No, seriously, I really feel that way. But tonight, I've put together a collection of really good male vocalists for you. So let's hang out for another hour or so and enjoy it. And along the way, I'm sending something out to a secret listener across the Atlantic. How do you like that? But let's get started. Why don't we get rid of the blues first with a singer I haven't had on the show for a long time that I like. His name is Jameson Ross, to kick off tonight's Night Cafe.

Wow, I was a little worried about Jameson there for a moment. Jameson Ross, Bye Bye Blues, from the album Jameson. A long time ago, I remember putting together a program, and I called it They Can Sing, too. It was jazz instrumentalists who sang. You know, we weren't used to hear them singing. Well, here's a jazz instrumentalist that we kind of are used to hear singing, and he sings beautifully. Here's Chet Baker.

That's a song by Jimmy Van Heusen, who is really one of the top songwriters, especially

Benny Benack III, a singer and a jazz trumpeter, and he's joined by Veronica Swift, one of the top jazz vocalists on the scene today.

0: Some virtuosic scat work there by Benny Benack III and Veronica Swift. Social Call. We're here at the Night Cafe. Everyone's having a good time. And, I think I see him coming. It's our friend Louie with his joke of the week. Come on over, Lou. What have you got tonight?
1: I said, you're for

0: Okay. I don't know, God was just fucking everybody.
1: Okay. I don't know. What is Forrest Gump's password?
0: I don't take a fun.
1: You ready, everyone? Forrest Gump's password is 1 Forrest 1. Nice job, Lou. We'll see you next time. I'm glad you're here, as always. And that's our friend Lou. So sit down. All right, let's move on. I think it's time to mellow out a little, don't you? So let's do that. I'm going to skip this. And here's the one I'm going to send overseas to a secret listener.

some of Frank Sinatra's best recordings from around 1951 to 1953, when he did a 15-minute radio program out of L.A. It was called To Be Perfectly Frank, and that was one of the products of that show. Here's a singer I've discovered, at least for me, recently. His name is Tyreek McDowell.

Tyreek McDowell. He's joined at the piano very ably by Colleen Cardello. All right, we are now in the heart of the program, which means I have to remind you it's time. Turn the lights down, turn off those phones, light a couple of candles, breathe, and if you have someone there, how about a slow dance? And just shut the world away. And if you don't have someone there, how about a slow dance to shut the world away? And I'll provide you a little background for that.

Bill Henderson being young and foolish. Even though he's not, wasn't really young at that time, joined by Oscar Peterson. And I don't want to miss the chance to be foolish, right? Fools rush in where angels fear to tread. So let this fool rush in. These foolish things remind me of you. You miss a lot in life if you don't take the chance to be foolish, to be a fool. Beautiful song. Here's a singer I like. He plays trombone, but he also sings. And here he is singing a Beatles song just for you. Don't Stop Dancing.

I told you he plays the trombone, Nils Landgren, and he sings very sweetly. Before I run out of time, I want to send a shout out, as they say, to my friend David over in Sarnano, Italy. David Gerstel, G-E-R-S-T-E-L. Write that down. He's a wonderful writer, and he has put the ancient and magical town of Sarnano, Italy, on the map through his stories. There you go, David. It's taken a few years, but I mentioned you. All right, speaking of writing, I have a letter I want to share with you from an anonymous writer who wrote this to me, honestly. And I won't tell you the name of the writer, but I will share with you a few lines, because that's going to set up the next song pretty beautifully, I think. All right, here it is. Jump to the middle. Yeah, I had noticed her many times. I had noticed her many times before in separate meetings. And each time I noticed her more and more and became kind of enchanted with her. But she was distant. And finally one night, I worked up the nerve and said hello. And she looked at me, and it was this, as if I was remembering her face. And I couldn't breathe. And we went for a little walk just down the block. It was nighttime. There was a bench under a tree. We sat down, and I still didn't believe this was real. Her face reminded me of a face I had seen a million times, but thought I would never encounter. Skip a little. And then I kissed her, and I was in a state of disbelief.

0: Well, as another song puts it, there are such things. It can happen. Frank Sinatra from the 1950s. Here's something I think you'll like. Marvin Gaye, trying his hand at standards, which he always loved and he was attracted to, and he put it together on an album called Vulnerable. And here's a jazz standard that he adds his very personal and passionate touch to. You'll see what I mean.
1: You are just too cold. You were cold as ice. You wasn't very nice.

0: Marvin Gaye. Now, I think it's time to invite one more girl to the show. I think that would be okay. So here's Joe Williams, and he's going to invite Shirley Horn to sing about one of the facts of life. It's tough to sustain love without money. Let's face it.
1: Shirley Horn.
2: Aye.
1: Listen, I want to ask you something. 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

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Love without money sure ain't funny, 'cause love without money won't buy your honey no shoes. 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

0: Oh.
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0: I think that well-to-do women need love just as much as poor girls.
1: Yeah. You're right about that.
0: Oh, boy. Love and money makes beautiful honey.
1: Yeah.
2: Well, Shirley and Joe, don't spoil my evening with facts. I want to stay in dreamland for at least another 12 minutes. Shirley Horn and Joe Williams. Here's a favorite singer of my colleague and friend, H. William Stein. In fact, you know what I do is I look at Bill's playlists and I steal from it. I find singers that I don't know so I can pretend that I do know them. And here's one of them that I learned about a long time ago from one of Bill's treasures of singers. This is Kevin Mahogany.

This one's a fade out. Antonio Carlos Jobim with Stan Getz, Desafinado, or Slightly Out of Tune. We all feel that way once in a while, don't we? All right, I think we're going to close the evening. I'm going to grant you something special, a final slow dance. And this one requires that you blow all the candles out.

0: Thanks for joining me, everyone, on the Night Cafe. 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

From 1964, Bob Brookmeyer playing valve trombone, along with a lot of his very gifted friends, Stan Getz playing tenor sax, Herbie Hancock playing the piano, Gary Burton the vibraphone, Ron Carter bass, and Elvin Jones playing drums. Bob Brookmeyer wrote the music. That was Time for Two. You're listening to Jazz Nightcap on WMNR Fine Arts Radio. I'm Susan Kennedy. Next, the Bruce Barth Trio, live at Smalls on West 10th Street in New York, late in 2010. Bruce Barth playing the piano, Vicente Archer the bass, and Rudy Royston playing drums. This is Good Morning Heartache.

0: Giovanni Battista Sammartini, the composer of that music, not to be confused with his brother Giuseppe Sammartini. And we heard the Recorder Concerto in F with Lucy Horsch and the Academy of Ancient Music.
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0: Now we have four recorders playing together. This music by Rafe Vaughan Williams, and it is the finale from his, what he called his suite for pipes, meaning recorders. The performance is by the Swedish Recorder Quartet.

That music was written at a time when the recorder was not really part of the mainstream in classical music. Later, when the period instrument revival came, that was the case. But that was from the Suite for Pipes by Ray Vaughan Williams. The Miracle Symphony of Haydn, just a few minutes away. Here is Onyx Brass to perform first this music from English composer Malcolm Arnold. It is his brass quintet, and he knew what he was doing when he wrote this, because he was one of the great trumpet players in England before he really focused on writing music.

Onyx Brass and the Brass Quintet by Sir Malcolm Arnold. Now to Haydn and one of his London symphonies. It's a subtitled symphony. It's called the Miracle Symphony, and that's because supposedly at the premiere of this work, as Haydn came onto stage, the audience pressed forward to get a good glimpse of the famous maestro, and a chandelier came crashing down behind the audience. No one was injured because they were moving forward to get a view of Haydn. Apparently it happened with another symphony, but anyway, this is the 96th symphony, which is now subtitled the Miracle Symphony. Austro-Hungarian Haydn Orchestra, led by Adam Fischer.

0: That was one of the 12 symphonies that Haydn wrote for the city of London during one of his two extraordinarily successful stays there. Symphony number 96 in D, the so-called Miracle Symphony. Adam Fischer with the Austro-Hungarian Haydn Orchestra. Haydn wasn't just writing symphonies when he was in London. He did a lot of arranging of folk songs from the British Isles, and here's one of his folk song settings from Scotland.
1: Come and throw the crazy kyle, a man.

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1: In just a few minutes, we'll listen to a piano trio by Bohuslav Martinů, the Czech composer. Right now we have one of the Slavonic dances by Antonín Dvořák. It's the Opus 72, number 2, with Jiří Bělohlávek.

Slavonic Dance Opus 72, Number 2 by Antonín Dvořák with the Czech Philharmonic, and the conductor was Jiří Bělohlávek. Before we get to all of Act 1 of the ballet Coppelia after E.T.A. Hoffmann by Leo Delibes, we have a piano trio. It's from 1930. It's by Bohuslav Martinů, living in Paris at the time, and he subtitled this Cinq pièces brèves, five short pieces. Here it is performed by, Mary Ellen Woodside, violin, Mary Brady, cello, Christine Hedinger, piano.

0: Five Short Pieces, or Piano Trio No. 1 from 1930 Paris, but by Czech composer Bohuslav Martinů. The three performers were Mary Ellen Woodside, violin, Mary Brady, cello, and Christine Hedinger, piano.
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0: This is by a composer who was working in Paris at the same time, also Czech. His name is Jaroslav Ježek.

music from 1929, Paris, just a year before that Martinu piece was composed. That's by Jaroslav Ježek, who was killed by the Nazis in World War II. Tomáš Vyšek, piano. This is Act One now of a ballet, which is sometimes called the second great French ballet after Giselle. It is Coppelia by Léo Delibes. It's after a story of E.T.A. Hoffmann about Coppelius, who invents a doll, a magic doll that comes to life. And a young man falls in love with her, neglecting his sweetheart. It all works out in the end. Here is all of Act One of that ballet, Coppelia by Delibes. And the Rotterdam Philharmonic is directed by David Zinman.

It was our privilege there to hear all of Act One of the ballet after the writings of E.T.A. Hoffmann, called Coppedia, music by Leo Delibes. That performance was by the Rotterdam Philharmonic, led by David Zinman. And, of course, that was taken from a complete recording of the ballet. We'll often hear suites from it, but not so much complete through composed portions as we just did. Another French dance here. This takes us to the Baroque, however, by Jean-Henri d'Anglebert. It's a dance called a courante, played by Christophe Rousset.

0: Christophe Rousset performing that courant from French Baroque composer Jean-Henri d'Anglebert.
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0: My name is Peter Van de Graaff with you, and I'm going to play for you the second piano concerto by Franz Liszt in a little bit. Liszt spent a good part of his career transcribing songs and other pieces of other composers. A particular favorite of his was Franz Schubert, who was not very well known at Liszt's time. He did much to spread the good word about Schubert and his great songs. Here is one of them. It's called Auf dem Wasser zu singen, to be sung on the water, transcribed for piano and played by George Bolette.

That is one of the great songs by Franz Schubert, originally for voice and piano, but one of the many, many transcribed by Franz Liszt. We're going to hear some music for piano and orchestra by Liszt in just a moment. Auf dem Wasser zu singen, that's called, to be sung on the water, and George Bolet was the pianist. This is George Bolet, who is joined by the Rochester Philharmonic, conducted by David Zinman. The Piano Concerto No. 2 in A Major by Franz Liszt.

Piano Concerto No. 2 by Franz Liszt. That was George Bolette, who, although he played a lot of other composers, he made something of a specialty of the music of Liszt. He was joined by the Rochester Philharmonic, directed by David Zinman. And this transcribed by Liszt, it is a song by Schubert from Winterreise, Winter's Journey. It's called Mut, or Courage, and Leslie Howard plays it.

0: One of the many song transcriptions of Schubert made by Franz Liszt. That from Winterreise, Mut, Courage. Leslie Howard performing there from his recordings of all the Liszt piano music.
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0: What I'd like to do now is play for you some overtures by Handel. Let's begin with the overture to one of his operas, and it's called Rodelinda. This has been transcribed for two guitars. It's performed by the Classical Guitar Duo.

overture to an opera by George Frederick Handel called Rodelinda. He didn't write it that way, of course. It was transcribed for two guitars. The classical guitar duo made up of Julian Gray and Ronald Pearl performed that music. It's in the form of a little symphony, you may have noticed, which is very typical of the Baroque operatic overture. Here's another overture by Handel. This to the occasional oratorio, or oratorio for an occasion. It's the only part of the work which was recorded here by Chicago's Music of the Baroque, directed by Thomas Wickman.

That was the overture to the Occasional Oratorio, the oratorio for a special occasion. I'm not sure what the occasion was, but Thomas Wickman conducted Chicago's music of the Baroque. One more Handelian overture. This is a very special recording of this, very famous music. It was to be first performed April 27th, 1749 in London. And rather famously, there was a huge traffic jam on London Bridge as some 12,000 people had to wait about 3 hours to reach Green Park to hear the premiere of Handel's Royal Fireworks music. What was the occasion? Well, it was a celebration in honor of the Peace of Aix-la-Chapelle, ending the War of Austrian Succession. Now, the king did not want Handel to use strings, and he thought that Handel would never agree to that. It was an outdoor performance. Handel did agree to it, and he scored it originally, and you probably have heard it for strings because he soon after arranged it for strings, a full orchestra. But originally, the scoring included 24 oboes, 12 bassoons, 2 contrabassoons, 2 serpents, 9 trumpets, 9 horns, etc. Here is the original scoring of that overture to Handel's music for the Royal Fireworks.

Oh, those instruments. In its original scoring, that is the overture to the Music for the Royal Fireworks by George Frederick Handel, and a performance by the English Chamber Orchestra led by Johannes Somari. And by the way, I mentioned before we heard the piece that there were two serpents involved in that performance. A serpent is a distant relative of a cornet trumpet. It's a brass-like instrument from the early Baroque. Well, here's a bit more from the Music for the Royal Fireworks. It is a bourrée, a different ensemble here now, with Boston Baroque, led by Martin Perlman.

0: It's obviously from the second version of the Royal Fireworks, where Handel added strings to the orchestration. Boston Baroque, Martin Perlman, the director, and that bourrée.
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0: The hour will be dominated by music from the Strauss family, not the Johann Strauss family, but Richard and his father, Franz Strauss. A little bit later on, we'll listen to a couple of pieces by Richard Strauss from his youth and then from later in life, including one of the sequences of waltzes from Der Rosenkavalier. But first, we have a very special recording here with Percy Grainger at the piano, recording what he called the Ramble on Love, which is based on themes from Der Rosenkavalier of Strauss. Let's hear that now.

That was Percy Grainger himself at the piano, with some music which comes from Der Rosenkavalier of Richard Strauss, and specifically the final duet of the opera, that incredibly gorgeous music, but arranged by Percy Grainger into what he called a ramble on love, something of a fantasia, an improvisation, one might say, on that theme. And as I said, Percy Grainger was the pianist. And we're going to hear more from Richard Strauss and family. Before we listen to music early and late of Richard Strauss, here is the horn concerto by his father, Franz Strauss, who was a great hornist in the 19th century. Barry Tuckwell here solos with the Academy of St. Martin in the Fields.

Barry Tuckwell, horn, and the London Symphony conducted by István Kertész in music by Franz Strauss, the father of Richard Strauss, his horn concerto in C minor. And we'll spend the rest of the hour with music of his son, Richard Strauss. And in order to get some variety, we're going to listen to an early work of his where he was more under the influence of, Mozartian, that might be overstating it, but the Mendelssohnian, maybe, Schumann. And then we're going to hear some later Richard Strauss. Here is a song of his from 1918 from the cycle Kramerspiegel.

0: One of the songs from the cycle Kramerspiegel by Richard Strauss. Brendan Gunnell was the tenor and Malcolm Martineau played piano.
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0: This is music by a young Richard Strauss, still in his teens when he wrote this violin and piano sonata, so very much in his earlier style. This recording is with Yasha Heifetz, and let's see, a 1954 recording. The pianist is Brooks Smith.

Yasha Heifetz violin and Brooke Smith piano in a 1954 recording of the Violin Sonata by Richard Strauss. Strauss, one of those composers whose early music sounds very different from his later music. And there are several that are like that, Beethoven being one, Stravinsky, many others. Anyway, we're going to go now to later music of Richard Strauss, not the very end of his life, but this is from his opera Der Rosenkavalier, very different sound to what we just heard, which is perhaps more Mendelssohn-inspired. Here is the Seattle Symphony, Gerard Schwartz conducting, and waltzes from Der Rosenkavalier of Strauss.

Music from one of the great operas of the 20th century and the greatest hit in the operatic world, that is, of Richard Strauss, who wrote a lot of operas. That is the second sequence of waltzes from his opera called Der Rosenkavalier. Some refer to it as something of a sequel to The Marriage of Figaro, as in the spirit of that opera. That was the Seattle Symphony, and the conductor there was Gerard Schwartz, and that music of Richard Strauss. A song of Strauss. Juliana Banza sings it. It's called The Star.

0: Richard Strauss wrote a lot of songs. His wife was a soprano. And that one dates from 1918. It's called Der Stern, or The Star. Juliane Banza was the soprano, and the pianist was Malcolm Martineau.
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0: Glad you're with me. Peter Van de Graaff here with some examples of a Baroque form called the chaconne. It's a variations form. You have a continually repeating bass pattern over which variations are played. And we're going to begin with this chaconne, which concludes a ballet by André Cardinal des Touches called The Elements.

Christopher Hogwood, the Academy of Ancient Music. That's the Chaconne that concludes a ballet by André Cardinal des Touches of the French Baroque called The Elements. We will be hearing the Wind Serenade by Antonín Dvořák a bit later on. We have examples of chaconnes right now, the variations form which flourished in the Baroque primarily, although there's chaconnes from all periods. Here is one of the very best known of them all. It was originally for solo violin by Johann Sebastian Bach from one of his suites. It is the D minor chaconne. This transcription for full orchestra is by Hideo Saito, and we hear the Boston Symphony conducted by Seiji Ozawa.

originally for a single violin arranged for full modern orchestra by Hideo Saito. That was the Chaconne from the solo violin Partita in D minor by Johann Sebastian Bach, Seiji Ozawa and the Boston Symphony. A Chaconne, a variations form. You have a bass pattern that plays over and over, and above it, various things are played, variations, in fact. And here's another example of a Chaconne. In fact, it's by Bach's almost exact contemporary, George Frederick Handel. This Chaconne in G dates from 1733. Jory Vinokur is the harpsichordist.

0: That Chacun was by George Frederick Handel. Jory Vinokur, harpsichord.
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0: One more Chacun. This is by Purcell from the Gordian Knot Untied.

Andrew Parrott and the Taverner Players with that Shakun from The Gordian Knot Untied by Henry Purcell. We have now some very famous music by Antonín Dvořák, who wrote two serenades. The first was for strings. The second, which we hear now, is for winds, with one exception. There is a double bass, which strengthens the lowest part. Here is the Northern Sinfonia. Myung-hun Chung is the conductor, and the Wind Serenade in D Minor by Antonín Dvořák.

in a long career filled with successes, that is one of the greatest successes of the Czech composer Antonín Dvořák. We heard the second of his serenades, the Serenade in D minor for winds, and those of the Northern Sinfonia of England were led by Myung-hun Chung. Very little known Dvořák here briefly. This is one of the four folk songs in folk tone. It's called The Horseman. It's sung by Grayson Hurst.

0: One of the folk songs arranged by Antonín Dvořák, a Czech folk song, called The Horseman, Grayson Hurst tenor, Rudolf Palmer piano.
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2: Welcome to Morning Classics, with music by Arcangelo Corelli, George Whitefield Chadwick, and a little-known Polish composer, Karol Petrowski, coming up for you. I'm Gary Girard. Thanks for joining me. Our first piece is by American composer George Whitefield Chadwick. His serenade for strings will be played by the American Music Ensemble, Vienna, conducted by Hobart Earle.

0: Music for Early Morning by George Whitefield Chadwick, from the late Romantic period, his Serenade for Strings. Hobart Earl led the American Music Ensemble Vienna on Morning Classics.
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0: Gary Girard here. I hope you had a good night. We're looking forward to a sonata by Arcangelo Corelli. In the meantime, a symphony from 18th century Poland, a period when there was increased interest in instrumental music, and in the second half of the 18th century, quite a number of Polish composers wrote symphonies. Karol Petrowski was among them. Little is known of Karol Petrowski. It's believed that his Symphony in D Major was composed around 1790. We'll hear it performed by the Poznan Chamber Philharmonic Orchestra, and the conductor is Robert Satanowski. The music of Karol Petrowski.

The Symphony in D Major by Karol Petrovsky. We heard the Poznan Chamber Philharmonic Orchestra on Morning Classics. Let's focus on Arcangelo Corelli, whose Opus 5 contains 12 sonatas, the first edition dated January 1700. The immediate and lasting impact of these works is demonstrated by the number of subsequent editions. As early as 1707, a London publisher announced a version for flute, and throughout the 18th century, publishers presented new editions, some with ornamentations. By 1800, there had already been some 50 such publications. Here's Corelli's Sonata No. 1 in D, Opus 5. Trio Veracini performs, John Holloway violin, David Watkin cello, and Lars Ulrich Mortensen harpsichord.

0: The music of Corelli, his Sonata No. 1 in D from Opus 5, played by Trio Veracini. Thanks for listening to Morning Classics.
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0: Good morning. Gary Girard with you, and we have music to start your day by Nikolai Rimsky-Korsakov, Frederick Delius, and Johann Stamitz. We'll hear a symphony by Stamitz that I'm sure you'll enjoy, and The Walk to the Paradise Garden by Delius, as well as Rimsky-Korsakov's Russian Easter Festival Overture. It's Morning Classics for you, and we begin with chamber music by Randall Thompson. Despite a natural penchant for choral music, in which he was a major figure, Thompson found increasing interest in ensemble writing. Here's his suite for oboe, clarinet, and viola, performed by Chamber Music Palm Beach.

we'll have music by two romantics, Rimsky-Korsakov and Delius. The first is the Russian Easter Festival Overture, Opus 36, by Rimsky-Korsakov. This was his concert overture dedicated to the memories of Modest Mussorgsky and Alexander Borodin. And it's the last of what many call his three most exceptionally brilliant orchestral works, preceded by Capriccio Espagnol and Scheherazade. Here's Yuri Temirkunov and the New York Philharmonic with Rimsky-Korsakov's Russian Easter Festival Overture, Opus 36.

0: Stunning music by Nikolai Rimsky-Korsakov. We heard his Russian Easter Festival Overture performed by the New York Philharmonic. The conductor was Yuri Temirkinov in that performance. Music on Morning Classics. This program is made possible by the Corporation for Public Broadcasting.
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0: How about A Walk to the Paradise Garden? This is a work of our other romantic, Frederick Delius, and it will be performed by Sir John Barbaroli and the London Symphony Orchestra.

Beautiful classical music for your morning by Frederick Delius. We heard Walk to the Paradise Garden, an arrangement by Max Bruch, performed by the London Symphony Orchestra, conducted by Sir John Barbaroli. Music on Morning Classics, Gary Gerard saying good morning to you again. We've had a work of the 20th century composer, Randall Thompson, and pieces by two romantics. Here is a Baroque composer, Johann Stamitz. We hear a symphony in E-flat, Opus 4 by Stamitz. Nicholas Ward conducts the Northern Chamber Orchestra.

0: We've just heard the music of Johann Stamitz, one of the six symphonies from Opus 4, and one of the last pieces of music composed by Stamitz, the Symphony in E-flat No. 4, Opus 4. Nicholas Ward led the Northern Chamber Orchestra in that Baroque piece. Baroque and beyond, we bring you a wide variety of classical music here on Morning Classics. I'm Gary Girard. Thanks so much for joining us.
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0: I'm Gary Girard. Good morning. This is Morning Classics. We'll have a piano trio by Franz Joseph Haydn and a beautiful piece by Carl Nielsen titled Bohemian Danish Folk Tune Paraphrase, and music from the Baroque era by Francesco Maria Veracini, his Overture No. 6. Our first work is by Robert Schumann, the Overture Scherzo and Finale for Orchestra from the year 1841. That was a wonderful symphonic year for Schumann. It produced the first, or Spring Symphony, and the first version of the D minor work that became his Symphony No. 4. Here's Christian Thielmann and the Philharmonia Orchestra with Schumann's Overture, Scherzo, and Finale for Orchestra in E, Opus 52.

0: A very nice way for us to begin, a work of Robert Schumann, and it was Christian Thielmann with the Philharmonia Orchestra in that performance of Schumann's Overture, Scherzo, and Finale for Orchestra in E, Opus 52. Music on Morning Classics. I want to remind you that this program is made possible by the Corporation for Public Broadcasting.
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0: Gary Gerard saying good morning. So glad to have you along. We very much appreciate your company. How about a piano trio by Franz Joseph Haydn? Here's the Beaux-Arts Trio with the piano trio number 43 in C.

We've just heard a performance by the Bozar Trio of Haydn's Piano Trio No. 43 in C here on Morning Classics. Are you having a good morning? We certainly hope so. We like to bring you music to get you going every day. I have a question for you. Who was one of the most sought-after musicians of the Baroque era? Well, the answer is Francesco Maria Veracini, and we'll hear one of his overtures right after we hear music by Carl Nielsen. This is a piece called The Bohemian Danish Folk Tune, and it was commissioned in 1928 from the then-new Danish Radio Symphony Orchestra to form part of a program of Czech music celebrating the 10th anniversary of the foundation of the post-war Republic of Czechoslovakia. The music of Carl Nielsen, performed by Herbert Blumstedt and the Danish Radio Symphony Orchestra.

Beautiful music by Carl Nielsen, the Bohemian Danish folk tune paraphrase. Herbert Blomstedt conducted the Danish Radio Symphony Orchestra in that performance. Music on Morning Classics as we go back in time to the Baroque era for a work of Francesco Maria Veracini, one of the most sought-after musicians of that period. He aroused admiration with his extravagant compositions and equally extravagant manners. Veracini was a man who attracted attention even in an 18th-century artistic world unconcerned with conformity. Let's hear one of his overtures, the overture number 6 in B-flat. Reinhard Goebel conducts Musica Antiqua Cologne.

0: Very nice. The music of Francesco Maria Veracini. His Overture No. 6 in B-flat was played for us by Musica Antigua Cologne. The conductor was Reinhard Goebel. Music on Morning Classics, and I'm Gary Girard, saying thanks for being with us today.
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northwards and eastwards. From the Four Ways Suite, a work composed in 1927 of one of the masters of light music genre, Eric Coates. And this is a series of four travelogue motifs that characterize the four points of the compass, each movement reflecting the cultural or musical stereotypes of the regions they represent. And I think that was a wonderful performance there by the London Pops Orchestra, directed by Frederick Fennell. Do hope you enjoyed that music of Eric Coates to begin this edition of Saturday Morning Classics. I'm Don Wispin, very happy to be here with you on a rainy start to our program this morning. Do hope all is well by you on this 9th of May, 2026, just 10 minutes after 8 a.m. And music this morning of J.S. Bach, Johann Christian Bach, Haydn, John Field, and ending the morning with music of Antonin Dvorak. So why don't you stay with me right up until noon today. And keeping things moving along with the music of Arcangelo Corelli, his Concerto Grosso in D Major, Opus 6, Number 1. And it is performed for us by Kent Lane, directed by Adrian Shepard.

0: Published in 1714, the 12 Concerti Grossi, Opus 6 of Arcangelo Corelli, and we heard the first of those, the Concerto Grosso in D major, from a part of that collection entitled The Church Concertos, and the other half of the first six of that collection were the Church Concerti, and the other half, the versions 6 through 12, were the Chamber Concertos, and that was performed for us by Cantilena, directed by Adrian Shepherd.
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0: BWV numbers 825 through 830 represent the six keyboard partitas of Johann Sebastian Bach that were published between 1726 and 1731, and it comprises the Klavierübung Book 1 of the composer. And we will hear it performed, we will hear number 4 of those six keyboard partitas performed for us by Igor Kipnis. This is the Partita number 4 in D major, BWV 828 of J.S. Bach, and Igor Kipnis to perform it for us.

0: Well, if you're looking for a keyboard virtuosity, look no further than the Partita No. 4 in D major, BWV 828 of J.S. Bach, performed by Igor Kipnis. What a wonderful performance indeed of that work. Do hope you enjoyed that and music to begin the next hour of Johann Christian Bach. 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
0: And music to begin this hour of Johann Christian Bach, the youngest son of J.S. Bach, also known as the London Bach for his time that he spent in England. It is the Symphony Concertante in D major performed by the Hanover Band, directed by Anthony Halstead.

The music of Johann Christian Bach, his Symphony Concertante in D major, performed by the Hanover Band, directed by Anthony Halsted. Well, good morning, everyone, and if you are just joining us, this is Saturday Morning Classics. I'm Don Wissman here with you, and music in this hour now of Franz Joseph Haydn, his string quartet in C major, opus 64, number 1, and it is the first of the Tost quartets, which refers to a group of 12 string quartets composed by Haydn between 1788 and 1790, named after Johann Tost, an Esterhazy court violinist turned businessman who acted as an intermediary in selling Haydn's works to his publishers. So here is Franz Joseph Haydn's Sonata Number 1, Sonata Opus 1, Number 3 in C minor. Stand corrected. String quartet in C major, Opus 64, Number 1, performed by the Aeolian String Quartet.

0: The String Quartet in C Major, Opus 54, number 1 of Franz Joseph Haydn, performed for us by the Aeolian String Quartet.
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0: John Field's Piano Sonata No. 3 in C minor is the final work in his Opus 1 set, and it was published in 1801 and dedicated to his teacher Muzio Clementi. Here it is performed for us by pianist John O'Connor.

0: The Piano Sonata, Opus 1, Number 3, in C minor, of John Field, as performed by pianist John O'Connor. Music in this next hour, coming up on Fine Arts Radio, Mendelssohn, Johannes Brahms, and Richard Strauss. 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

Well, that is indeed this broadcaster, one of this broadcaster's most beloved choral works, and that is Hear My Prayer of Felix Mendelssohn, performed by the Trinity College Choir, directed by Richard Marlowe, a work that Mendelssohn composed in 1844 and most famously known for its concluding section of O for the Wings of a Dove, a beautiful piece of choral music of Felix Mendelssohn indeed. And I do hope you enjoyed that performance and this start to the hour of this hour of Saturday Morning Classics. I'm Don Wisman, very happy to be here with you just 11 minutes after 10 a.m. on this May 9th, 2026. And let's keep things in the, actually, it's an all-German morning hour for us. Johannes Brahms and followed by Richard Strauss. Johannes Brahms' Piano Quartet in C minor, Opus 60. Emmanuel Ax, Isaac Stern, Jimmy Laredo, and Yo-Yo Ma, a wonderful quartet of musicians to bring you this piano quartet. A work that Brahms wrote in the mid-1850s. And please do enjoy this piano.

0: An impeccable performance of the piano quartet in C minor opus 60 of Johannes Brahms. Emmanuel Lax, Isaac Stern, Jamie Laredo, and Yo-Yo Ma in that performance. Music of Richard Strauss coming up in just a moment.
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0: Here we have the music of Richard Strauss. His string sextet, which opens his final opera, Capriccio, which was written in 1942. So it is listed as the Capriccio String Sextet Overture Opus 85, and it is performed by the German Opera Orchestra of Berlin, directed by Christian Thielmann.

The Capriccio, String Sextet Overture of Richard Strauss, Opus 85, performed by the German Opera Orchestra of Berlin, directed by Christian Thielmann. We have music of Beethoven that will begin our next hour, but here's a little bit of John Dowland in the meantime.

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2: Beethoven's Piano Sonata No. 1 in C Major Opus 53, known as the Waldstein, stands as one of the three most notable sonatas of his middle period. It was completed in 1804 and pushed the boundaries of piano technique and formal structure, signifying a definitive break from the classical traditions of Mozart and Haydn. This sonata is dedicated to Count Ferdinand Ernst Gabriel von Waldstein of Vienna, one of Beethoven's closest friends and earliest patrons. And it was composed shortly after the Eroica Symphony and shares the work's expansive energy. So here it is, performed for us by pianist Arthur Rubinstein.

0: pianist Arthur Rubinstein in a performance of Beethoven's Piano Sonata No. 21 in C Major Opus 53. We have the music of Dvorak coming up in a moment.
1: The town of Easton announces its 35th annual Easton Memorial Day celebration on Saturday, May 23rd, 2026. The event features a parade, a street fair at 10 a.m., car show, and raffle prizes with the parade following at 12 p.m., marking a major community gathering with America 250 themes. All are invited to attend.
0: Antonín Dvořák's String Quartet No. 10 in E-flat Major Opus 51, composed in 1878, stands as a landmark work that successfully bridged the gap between his Bohemian folk roots and the formal structures of the Viennese chamber music tradition. Here it is performed for us by the Takács Quartet, Dvořák String Quartet in E-flat Major Opus 51.

0: The music of Antonín Dvořák, his string quartet in E-flat major opus 51, as performed by the Takács Quartet. I'm Don Wissman. It has been my pleasure being here with you this morning. Gary Fountain has a wonderful afternoon of classical music coming your way here on listener-supported WMNR Fine Arts Radio.
1: 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Chestnut Hill Concerts of Old Saybrook will hold its 2026 Spring Prelude Concert on Sunday, May 17th, that's a week from tomorrow, at 4 p.m., at Congregation Beth Shalom Radfi Zedek in Chester, Connecticut. Pianist and artistic director Mihei Lee will be joined by violist Kong Wu and cellist Wendy Sutter for Fantasiestücke for cello and piano, Opus 73 by Robert Schumann, and Trio for viola, cello, and piano, Opus 114 by Johannes Brahms. Proceeds will support the August chamber music programs of Chestnut Hill Concerts. Tickets and more information at chestnuthillconcerts.org.

The music of Italian Baroque composer Nicola Matese dances us into our afternoon together. His Sarabanda Amoroso, played by violinist Christina Prats Costa with Lucas Harris on the lute, on a May release titled Spiritillo Mediterraneo, Mediterranean Spirit, which features a range of 17th and early 18th century classical works that were shaped by the cultures of the Mediterranean. Well, good afternoon, and welcome to Saturday Afternoon Classics. I'm Gary Fountain. I hope that all is in a sunny Mediterranean spirit with you on this May 9th weekend afternoon. Many thanks to Don Wisman for the morning of good music. I'm going to do my best to provide the same for you until 3:30, then send you off merrily into this weekend afternoon. We have a symphony by Haydn, a divertissement by Pierre Ney, and lyrical interlude by Arnold Bax before us in this first hour. And then, as we make our musical way through this weekend afternoon, new recordings of Beethoven's Piano Sonata No. 31, this from Imogen Cooper, Leo Weiner's First Violin Concerto, Schubert's Octet, this will occupy the full 2 o'clock hour, so set your coffee pot timer for 2 o'clock and sit back for 60 minutes of Schubert at his best, the percussion piece Seaborn by contemporary composer Garth Neustadter, and a range of other classical music delights. All sorts of fun before us. And it's so very good to have you with me. Cécile Chaminade will set us on our way with a work commissioned by the Paris Conservatory as an examination piece for flute students, her Concertino Opus 107.

Concertino Opus 107 by Cécile Chaminade, played by flutist Fiona Sweeney, with the Czech Philharmonic Winds Ensemble under the direction of Shay Lolan, on their January release titled Frisson, Music for Woodwind Orchestra. Well, Haydn will keep things lively next during this Saturday lunch hour with his 77th symphony, the fifth of his 12 London symphonies composed in 1792 during his visit to that fair city. Adam Fischer leads the Danish Chamber Orchestra.

The celebratory conclusion, final movement of the festive Symphony No. 97 by Franz Joseph Haydn, played by the Danish Chamber Orchestra under the direction of Adam Fischer. This from the second volume, the 2023 release of that team's project to record symphonies by Haydn. The fifth volume, it will be out on June 5th. I just got my hands on it the other day, and we shall hear from that before long. Well, speaking of matters symphonic, the Hartford Symphony Orchestra is playing this weekend on the program contemporary composer Anna Klein's Color Field, the clarinet concerto by Mozart with Sangwon Lee on the clarinet, and Mendelssohn's Symphony No. 3, the Scottish Symphony. What a lovely program. Anna Klein, Mozart, Felix Mendelssohn, tonight at 8, tomorrow at 3 at the Belding Theater at the Bushnell with the Hartford Symphony Orchestra. You can go to hartfordsymphony.org for more information and to get your tickets. 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Many thanks, Michael Patterson. Well, I'm Gary Fountain. This is Saturday Afternoon Classics, so very good to have the pleasure of your company on this Saturday afternoon. And just a reminder that you can follow today's playlist for Saturday Afternoon Classics. Locate all the details about the recordings you're hearing, including the new recordings. You've heard two new recordings already. A handful are now going to be scattered throughout the remainder of the afternoon. Well, all of that information is at the WMNR website, WMNR.org. What's currently playing and the four previous pieces will pop up right in front of you on the homepage, WMNR.org.

a bit of playfulness, as one might expect from this composer on this early Saturday afternoon. Divertissement sur un thème pastoral, a diversion on a pastoral theme by Gabriel Pierney, played by the Luxembourg Philharmonic Orchestra under the direction of Bramville Tovey. Well, Arnold Bax is going to glide us to the end of our first hour this afternoon with his lyrical interlude.

Lyrical Interlude for String Quartet by Arnold Bax, played by the McGinney Quartet. Well, I'm Gary Fountain. This is Saturday Afternoon Classics, so very good to have you here with me at member-supported WMNR Fine Arts Radio. 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Well, this will take place tomorrow, Sunday, May 10th, 4 p.m., at the First Church of Christ Woodbridge at 5 Meeting House Lane. The concert is open to the public. Donations are accepted at the door, and more details are available from concert producer Jonathan Gorham at john@johngorham.com.

The music of contemporary composer Garth Neustadter opens our 1 o'clock hour this afternoon. The second movement, titled At, from his work titled Seaborn, played by the Percussion Collective, Robert Van Cise, artistic director, on the May release of the complete Seaborn. And we can claim Van Cise as, well, one of our own. He's the director of percussion studies at the Yale School of Music, which is just southeast of here. Well, this is an all-new recordings 1 o'clock hour on Saturday Afternoon Classics with a violin sonata by Leo Vyner on the horizon. But first, we're going to turn to Imogen Cooper's recording of Beethoven's last three sonatas for the middle of those three, Piano Sonata No. 31, Opus 110, with, among its many novel features, its groundbreaking final movement, which combines a slow movement and a finale in alternation. Beethoven characterized the adagio at the beginning of this final movement as a klagender Gesang, a tearful song, and it leads straight into an allegro fugue that recalls the outline of the opening melody of the first movement you're going to hear, a subtle association by suggestion rather than outright imitation that circles that final movement back to the beginning. Beethoven at his most brilliant. Piano Sonata No. 31, Opus 110, by Beethoven, played by Imogen Cooper.

0: Piano Sonata No. 31, Opus 110 by Beethoven, played by Imogen Cooper on her February release of Beethoven's last three sonatas. And between Friday morning classics and Saturday afternoon classics, we have now heard all three from that recording. A wonderful, wonderful new recording from Imogen Cooper. Well, speaking of pianos, but piano playing of a different sort, Music Mountain, the Cornwall Town Hall, and the Cornwall Library will present jazz pianist Silvano Monasterios, who blends harmonic sophistication with Latin rhythms, on Sunday, May 24th at 3 p.m. at the Cornwall Town Hall, located at 25 Pine Street in Cornwall, Connecticut. More information and tickets at musicmountain.org. Sounds like a lovely way to spend a Sunday afternoon. Well, I'm Gary Fountain. This is Saturday Afternoon Classics. So very, very good to have you with me here this afternoon. 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This is an all-new recordings hour, in fact. So is the next one at Saturday Afternoon Classics Day. So head to WMNR.org to follow this playlist. We're going to have Leo Weiner fill out this hour with his first violin concerto, with one foot in the 19th century and a few toes in the 20th. But before that, let's hear from Fred Albert about what he's going to be up to later this afternoon.
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Leo Vyner's final major work, his Violin Concerto No. 1. We heard the first, the third, and the fourth movements, Opus 41 from 1958. It's actually an orchestration of an earlier violin sonata. Here, it was played by violinist Yulia Pushkar with the Mav Symphony Orchestra under the direction of Valeria Chanyi, on a release from last December of four orchestral pieces by Vyner. The fourth volume and the final volume in that team's project to record the complete orchestral works by Leo Vyner. What a wonderful series. I didn't know Vyner's work at all, or just a little bit. And these four albums have been just such a great introduction to the beauty of his orchestration. Many thanks to Valeria Chanyi and her team. Well, I'm Gary Fountain. This is Saturday Afternoon Classics. Just delightful to have you with me here at member-supported WMNR Fine Arts Radio. 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Well, this will take place this coming Friday, May 15th at 7 p.m. at the Theater of the Performing Arts, located at 359 Washington Street in Hartford, Connecticut. Details and tickets at ballethartford.com. A single work will fill our 2 o'clock hour this afternoon, a chamber work with symphonic feel, Schubert's Octet Deutsch 803, composed in 1824. In fact, it was commissioned by a clarinetist who wanted a companion piece to Beethoven's Septet, Opus 20. Quite a flattering commission, I would say. Well, Schubert followed Beethoven's form, but we're going to hear him widen the expressive palette with a bit more lyrical string writing and his own distinctly rich harmonic color. Schubert adding his own voice to the tradition of the composer whom I think he most loved. The Scherun Ensemble Berlin plays for us on its new recording, Octet Deutsch 803 by Franz Schubert.

Octet Deutsch 803 by Franz Schubert, played by the Scherun Ensemble Berlin on its release from just a month ago, on the 10th of April. That work is big enough to fill a whole CD release and to take up more than an hour on Saturday Afternoon Classics. Well, I'm Gary Fountain. This is Saturday Afternoon Classics, and it is so good to have you here with me at member-supported WMNR Fine Arts Radio. 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

0: We open our 3 o'clock and final half hour of Saturday Afternoon Classics today, cinematically, with the theme from the film Il Postino by Luis Enriquez Bacalov. Pietro Roffi was on the accordion with Alessandro Stello at the piano. Well, that Bacalov gives us the perfect entree to talk about that point that's going to happen in about 20 minutes when we shift our programming here at WMNR Fine Arts Radio from classical music to what we like to call classic music, the best of popular music. That includes Garrett Stack at 4 o'clock with American Jukebox, and Garrett today is going to have a Mother's Day theme. So we will be rocking and rolling with moms this afternoon with Garrett from 4 to 6. So all you moms, hydrate, loosen up, and get ready to, well, rock and roll in a motherly way. And I'm going to give Fred Albert, who will be up at 3:30 with the Broadway Songbook, a chance to tell us what he's going to be up to. And then we'll hear Aaron Copland's Clarinet Concerto.
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0: Concerto for Clarinet, Strings, Harp, and Piano by Aaron Copland. Richard Stoltzman was our soloist, with Lawrence Leighton Smith conducting the London Symphony Orchestra, a work that was commissioned by and composed for one Benny Goodman with its jazzy motifs. Well, Copland sets the tone for that transition in broadcasting at WMNR Fine Arts Radio, or programming, I should say, that takes place every week, right about this time, when we transition from what we call classic music to classical music. I'm sorry, from classical music, it's been a long afternoon, from classical music to what we like to call classic music, the best of popular music for the remainder of the broadcasting day. Coming up next, the Broadway Songbook with Fred Albert. Today, Fred's program is titled Liza with a B. He's going to focus on Liza Minnelli and her roles on Broadway. Then in half an hour, American Jukebox with Garrett Stack. Today, Garrett, well, his theme is Mother's Day. So all you mothers better get ready to rock and roll with your own mothers and your children, rocking and rolling for 2 hours from 4 to 6 o'clock. Then don't forget One Great Song with Rich Moran and Jay Harris at 6, Big Bands with Susan Kennedy at 6:30, Turntable for One at 9 o'clock with H. William Stein. I understand that Bill Stein also has a Mother's Day theme tucked up his sleeve. And then Bill's going to stick around at 11 for Round Midnight Jazz. I'm Gary Fountain. It's been great fun, as always, spending these afternoon hours hanging out and listening to classical music with you. I'll be back on Friday morning and then again next Saturday at this very same time. So I'll see you then. In the meantime, have a lovely weekend, my friends. And to those of you who are mothers, happy Mother's Day.
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2: Good afternoon and welcome to the Broadway Songbook. I'm Fred Albert. That's Albert with a B, not Albert with a P, because Albert with a P goes P, not B. And if you got that reference, I think you're going to enjoy today's show, which is all about Liza Minnelli. Minnelli turned 80 years old in March. She also published her memoir, Kids, Wait Till You Hear This. And if that's not enough, she will be feted June 25th at Carnegie Hall. If you can't make it to Carnegie Hall, we've got the next best thing, a retrospective of Minnelli's stage career that I'm calling Liza with a B. The B stands for Broadway. You see, despite her enormous success and raft of awards, she's an EGOT with an Emmy, Grammy, Oscar, and 3 Tonys, as well as 2 Golden Globes and a BAFTA. Minnelli never turned her back on Broadway, returning to the stage in the 1970s, 80s, 90s, and aughts. The only contemporary counterpart I can think of is Hugh Jackman. Minnelli made her professional stage debut in a 1963 off-Broadway revival of the musical Best Foot Forward. 2 years later, she was on Broadway again, earning a Tony Award at age 19 for the John Kander and Fred Ebb musical, Flora the Red Menace. Let's take a listen.
3: Application for no job. How do you like that? Last name, please print plainly, Metzaros. M-E-S-Z-A-R-O-S. First name, please.

None. Reason for applying for this position. Reason for applying for this position. I'll be glad to tell you, Mr. Garrett. I'll be pleased to tell you, Mr. Malik.

We just heard two songs from Flora the Red Menace. We started out with All I Need Is One Good Break from the original cast album, followed by A Quiet Thing, which Minnelli performed in 1974 when she returned to Broadway in a one-woman show called Liza Minnelli Live at the Winter Garden. By this time, Minnelli was a superstar. In fact, the entire month-long run of Liza Minnelli Live at the Winter Garden sold out in one day. Shortly after that, her longtime collaborators Kander and Ebb confided to her that Gwen Verdon, the star of their new musical, Chicago, had to leave the production for 5 weeks to undergo throat surgery, and they feared that her absence would end the show's run. So Minnelli said, "I'll play the part." Her only conditions were that there be no announcement to the press and that Verdon's name remained on the theater's marquee. Audiences only learned of the change when the lights came down and a voice announced over the PA, "At this performance, the role of Roxy Hart, usually played by Gwen Verdon, will be played by Liza Minnelli." Can you imagine? Minnelli was just a temporary replacement in Chicago, so her performance wasn't recorded, but she did sing one of the songs on an album.

You just heard Kander and Ebb's City Lights from Minnelli's 1977 musical, The Act, which was directed, believe it or not, by Martin Scorsese. I remember how the show made headlines by charging a top ticket price of $25, an unheard of sum at the time. Those were the days. Before that, we heard a studio recording of Minnelli performing My Own Best Friend from Chicago. Minnelli shared the stage with Chita Rivera in the underappreciated 1984 Kander and Ebb musical, The Rink. The two had terrific chemistry playing a mother and daughter who are heard here bonding over a joint in The Apple Doesn't Fall.

0: Hey, are you two okay?
1: We're fabulous. Come on down.
0: I'll catch you ladies later.
1: You bet. Oh, yes.
2: Yes. Me, I like to stroke some big guy's chest.
1: Especially Italian.
3: Oh, mama.

0: That was Minnelli and Cheetah Rivera singing Candor and Ebb's The Apple Doesn't Fall from The Rink. In 1995, Minnelli did another replacement gig, this time substituting for a vacationing Julie Andrews in the musical Victor Victoria. Again, there was no recording released except for this brief promotional clip of her singing La Jazz Hot.
1: Oh, you play me La Jazz Hot.

That was Minnelli singing the wonderful Burton Lane Alan J. Lerner song, What Did I Have That I Don't Have, from On a Clear Day You Can See Forever. She performed that song on Broadway in Minnelli on Minnelli, a 1999 concert celebrating songs made famous in movie musicals directed by her father, Vincent Minnelli. And before that, we heard a snippet of her in the title role of Victor Victoria. Minnelli returned to Broadway one last time in 2008 in a concert called Liza's at the Palace, which earned her yet another Tony Award for her work. Here she is performing Maybe This Time, written for the motion picture version of Cabaret.

0: That's our show for today. I'll leave you with Minnelli singing another number from Liza's at the Palace. Here's the title song from Cabaret.
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Hello, everybody, and welcome to American Jukebox. I'm Garrett Stack, here with you for 2 hours, playing the music, the baby boom generation music that we love from the late 1950s, 60s, 70s. That's what we do, maybe a little more into the 80s, and that's what we're about to do here on American Jukebox on this edition of American Jukebox of mamas, wives, and ladies. Maybe a few lovers, too. That's what we're doing here. All stories and songs and great songs, big hits, some minor hits, some that you won't even recognize, about mamas, wives, and ladies. Yeah, that's what we're up to here on American Jukebox. We've got a lot of your favorites on the way. You know, people that we just love so much. Jackie Wilson coming up. The Shirelles are standing by right now in the wings, ready to go. Elvis Presley, Three Dog Night. We have all of these groups and solo artists ready to go. So let's go. Why not? From 1961, top five hit for the Shirelles. You know it. I know it. We love it, don't we?

Mama knew what she was talking about too, didn't she? Mama said the Shirelles. Let's go back, way back. Ruth Brown. Mama, he treats me mad, bad, bad.

Mother-in-law Ernie K. Doe from 1961 brought that all the way up to number one, as a matter of fact. And before that, Mama, He Treats Your Daughter Mean. That goes way back to 1953. Talk about the roots of rock and roll for Ruth Brown, who went on to a stellar career with jazz and Broadway and everything else. But back in 1953, she was telling Mama, He Treats Your Daughter Mean, Do Something About It. And the Shirelles with Mama Said in 1961. This is American Jukebox. I'm Garrett Stack. And on this edition of the Jukebox, you know what we're doing. We're doing mamas, wives, ladies, mothers, you know, moms, all that. And, well, here's a beauty from Jackie Wilson. Jackie Wilson, top 20 hit in 1960. It was the B-side of You Were Made For All My Love, which was, so this was a two-sided hit. They both got into the top 20. But this is a woman, a lover, a friend. It's a beautiful song and a beautiful sentiment for wives coming from this man who loves her so, and probably mother of his children.

Yeah, a woman, a lover, a friend, Jackie Wilson. Great song. We're doing mamas and wives and ladies and all of that here on American Jukebox today. But this one always got me. I was a little boy and I heard this and I thought, I don't know if this doesn't sound very good. It was called Mama, Look at Boo Boo. Now, Boo Boo was daddy, and the kids were saying, he's so ugly, he can't be my father, he can't be my daddy, he's so ugly. And then Boo Boo, which was daddy, Mama would say, yeah, that's your daddy, don't talk to him like that, you know, that's your daddy. And then daddy would say, come over here, Jim, come over here, James, and I'm going to give you the belt. And it's like, this is like a little, 1957 went all the way up to number 11. Harry Belafonte, Mr. Calypso. Yeah.

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Mama Didn't Lie. That's right. That's Jan Bradley, 1963. Another top 20 hit here on this Mama's, Wives, and Ladies edition of American Jukebox. Now, this song, you may not know this, but there was

a turning point in Connie Francis's career in 1960. And suddenly, because of this song, which was an Italian standard, suddenly people were taking Connie Francis very, very seriously. She wasn't just a teenage phenomenon doing Stupid Cupid and Lipstick on Your Collar and all that. Oh, no. The song was called Mama, and it went into the top 10 in 1960. And she was catapulted into, you know, the ranks of Tony Bennett and Peggy Lee, Sammy Davis Jr., you know, and after singing this on the Perry Como show in 1960, the response was overwhelming, and she had a Carnegie Hall concert coming in 1960. Immediately, it sold out. Why did it sell out? Because people couldn't wait for Connie to hear, to sing this song, Mama, and indeed she did, the Italian standard. Mama, top 10, 1960, our very own Connie Francis.

Ah, that's our Connie, Mama. Yeah, from 1960. Isn't that amazing? That was such a departure from her other stuff. And then she was able to do rock pop, and she was also to do serious things and take her place on the Carnegie Hall stage. I love stories like that. This is American Jukebox. I'm Garrett Stack, and bringing you mamas and wives and ladies. That's what we're doing here on this edition of the Jukebox. Now here, you know, there are so many songs on the countryside that, you know, talk about moms and mothers and so forth, like this one. And these songs got real, real big on the countryside, like number one on the country charts, but not on the pop charts. A little while ago, we heard Don't Take Your Guns to Town by Johnny Cash. That actually got to number 32 on the pop charts, which is pretty good. But Merle Haggard, you know him? Merle Haggard, how could you not if you know anything about country music? This was number one country, but it was not even in the top 100 on the pop charts. And this is Mama Tried. Mama Tried. But I didn't listen. I was too cocky. I turned 21 in prison, doing life without parole. Merle Haggard, one of our guys here, as we're taking a look at mamas and wives and ladies.

Mama sure tried. That is for sure. You know, Red Sovine, as long as we're in the country mood here, Red Sovine was very, very big in the 1970s and on the countryside. And he would tell stories. He didn't sing. He would just have music in the background and he would tell stories. And in the past, I've played like Teddy Bear and Giddy Up and Go and Phantom 309, these big hits on the countryside. Well, here's another one. And this is a story song from Red Sovine, and it's called Roses for Mama. Red Sovine, one of our tearjerkers here on Mamas, Wives, and Ladies.

Well, I had 2 weeks vacation coming, so I thought I'd drive down to Florida, spend some time with an old friend, date a few girls, make a few parties, and just kind of live it up again. So I packed up my car, and then I called my mom in Tennessee, told her what I'd planned to do. And she said, "Son, are you coming by?" And I said, "Mom, I'm really pushed for time. But honey, I'll see you in a week or two." And I was driving through this little town in Georgia when I remembered today is Mama's birthday. Well, I thought I'd just stop and wire some flowers. Shouldn't take too long, then I'd be on my way. So I walked in the flower shop, and the first thing I saw was this little boy with his eyes full of tears. And I said, "Son, what's wrong?" And he said, "Mama loves roses, and today's her birthday, and I haven't seen

He said, I live with Grandpa now, but I promised Mama some roses, 'cause I talk to her all the time. I wanted to give her 5, 'cause that's how old I am. But the lady said I couldn't buy them for just a dime. Well, the little feller's story kind of touched my heart. So I told the lady, just give him what he wanted and charge it to me. Well, that's when I told her to wire a dozen roses to my mama up in Chapel Hill, Tennessee. While I looked around, the little boy was gone. But all of a sudden, the door flew open and he came running back in. And he said, Mister, I forgot to thank you for the roses. He smiled and shook my hand and ran back out again. Well, I started on out of town, and I was feeling real proud of myself for thinking of my mama and really caring. When I looked out my window, I saw that same little boy kneeling by a grave in an old cemetery. Well, I stopped my car and walked over to where the little boy was kneeling down, and he smiled up at me and he said, this is where my mama stays. She says she sure does thank you for these pretty roses. Well, that's when I had to walk away. And I drove right back to that flower shop and I said, lady, have you sent those flowers to Tennessee? And she said, no, not yet. And I said, well, just never mind. I'll just take them back with me.

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It's pressed between the pages like it found a place to hide.

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The little boy is at the cemetery and brought roses for his mother for Mother's Day. And Mama liked the roses for Mother's Day. Elvis Presley in 1970. You know, that was the B-side of The Wonder of You on that single, Mama Liked the Roses. Here on American Jukebox, I'm Garrett Stack.

Your Mother Should Know from the Magical Mystery Tour album in 1967. Your Mother Should Know. So, while we're at it with the Beatles, there was a song written in 1968 for the White Album. It was the last song recorded for the White Album for Beatles trivia people. And what it was called Julia. Julia. Now, Julia, that was John Lennon's mother. And she was killed in a car driven by a drunk off-duty police officer. This is according to Wikipedia. When John was just 17 years old, and that was in 1958. But early on, when he was just 5 years old, his mother and father were, you know, separated, divorced, and John went to live with his aunt. And his mother started a new family, and he had some half-brothers and half-sisters, but John didn't have his mother, Julia, anymore. And he would sort of dream about, what would it have been like to have my mother, Julia, with me my whole time instead of just through age 5? Not a lot of memories going on there. Maybe when he was 4. And then he would see her once in a while and he'd see her other family, but, you know, not that much. So he wrote this song called Julia, and it's about his mother. And what makes this song unique for the Beatles is that no other Beatle sings or plays on this song. It's just John. And it's the only time that John Lennon played and sang unaccompanied on a Beatles track written for his mother. Julia, 1968, from the White Album.

from the smell of stale.

That was an album cut from Rod Stewart, one of his early albums, Never a Dull Moment, covering a Bob Dylan song with that. We'll be right back after we let you know who we are and how to find us right after this. And Fun Test is indeed on the way, coming up right after this.

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4: Well, you know how Funtest works. I'm going to give you a musical clue. The clue, here we go, ready? And again. That's it. It's a whistle clue, isn't it? I'll see you on the other side of this song. What have they done to my song, Ma?

Okay, here's the clue one more time. What was it? It was just That's How It Starts with that nice whistle, and then you know what happens after that. Barry Manilow starts singing one of those great sing-along songs. It's like Sweet Caroline from Neil Diamond. You know, you just can't help but singing along. You can't help but singing along with Barry Manilow. I Can't Smile Without You, and indeed I can't. You guys make me smile. Thank you. Let's hear Barry, and don't forget, sing out loud.

When Paul Simon left Garfunkel and went out on his own in 1972, that was his first hit out. And Mother and Child Reunion, and it's actually, there's so many theories on it, but Paul Simon has said it was actually about him losing a dog. And the mother of the dog will meet sometime in dog heaven, I guess. But you know how that thing starts and you've got that solid beat? I always loved that bass that would come in and all that. Well, I just learned today, as a matter of fact, that song, Mother and Child Reunion, was recorded in Jamaica with singer Jimmy Cliff's backing group. So that was good, including guys that were big, they were guitarists and bassists with Toots and Maytals. If you know anything about reggae music, they are great. But I always wondered, how did that bass on Mother and Child Reunion, like, that was so, grabbed you. What a great hook. But it was reggae recorded in Jamaica. So thanks for that. And I just learned that today. In the meantime, Diana Ross and the Supremes, oh my. She's so upset because her mother did the best she could, but she was so embarrassed by her mother, and then her mother passed, and she is now living in shame. Diana Ross and the Supremes.

Yeah, Diana Ross is not pleased or proud of herself. But Dolly Parton is. Her mother, she was very poor, but her mother put a whole beautiful coat together, a coat of many colors. And I wonder where she got that idea.

0: never forget.
1: It was that.
0: See, when I got home, first thing I would hear is, what?
2: Bill! Yeah. Where you been, boy?
1: That's it. Damn. That's mom.
0: Hey. I say, I was out with Sonny Bird and Lil Sonny.
3: Put it all on us.
0: I had to put it on somebody.
2: Hey, Bill, what's your mama say?
0: She said, boy, now I'm going to tell you.
1: What?

Let's take a look behind the number one hit, Three Times a Lady, and see how Lionel Richie of the Commodores was inspired to write this song because

of something his father said. At Lionel Richie's parents' 37th anniversary, his dad got up and gave this wonderful speech about how he had been around Lionel's mother and spent years of ups and downs, but never said, "Thank you, Alberta, for all the years you struggled with me." Lionel thought, "A lot of us are in the same boat. I never tell my wife either." So Richie sat down and wrote one of the most honest and tender ballads of the 1970s. Thinking of his wife Brenda at that time, Richie's love anthem reached number one in 1978 here in the United States, followed by the top slot in the UK, the Philippines, South Africa, and Canada. In 25 other countries, it reached the top five. Not bad for a thought inspired by Lionel's father's love for his mother. From August of 1978, the Commodores' number one smash, Three Times a Lady.

That is another John Lennon penned song. Remember we heard Julia in the first hour? And that was the song about his mother, John Lennon's mother, Julia, on the White Album. Well, later on, he wrote this one. It's the crying plea of a little boy whose mother and father split up when he was 5 years old. And they didn't. And then he was raised by his aunt. And he's just crying out now. And those lyrics like, "Mother, you had me, but I didn't have you. I wanted you. Father, you left me, but I never left you." And now he's saying goodbye, like washing his mind, I think, of this. The lyrics are so powerful in that. John Lennon wrote that, and Barbra Streisand sang it, brought it into the charts, onto the top Hot 100 in 1971. You're listening to American Jukebox, and I'm Garrett Stack. And as we talk about mothers and wives and ladies, what about grandmothers? It's a wonderful song written by Bill Withers, and it's called Grandma's Hands. The Staple Singers sing it, and it's one of those songs that has never left me.

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2: Hello, everyone. This is Rich Moran inviting you to join me for the next half hour as we listen to recordings of an Academy Award-winning song that made its debut in a Western theme movie musical that was produced by Warner Brothers Studios in direct response to the popularity of MGM's 1950 musical, Annie, Get Your Gun. It's Secret Love on this week's One Great Song.

That was the great Dinah Washington, a singer equally adept in the pop, blues, and jazz genres, singing Secret Love, backed by an orchestra led by Quincy Jones, on her 1962 album, Tears and Laughter. Secret Love was first heard by the listening public 9 years earlier, when Doris Day sang it in the film Calamity Jane. The movie came about after Warner Brothers Studios took notice of the success that MGM Studios had in 1950 with its adaptation of Irving Berlin's musical Annie Get Your Gun, based loosely on the life of sharpshooter Annie Oakley. Warner Brothers decided to base their film on another Western heroine and hired Sammy Fain and Paul Francis Webster to write songs for the score. The studio then cast rising multimedia star Day to play the lead part. Now, Doris Day was perhaps the only female big band singer of the 1930s and 40s to parlay that experience into successful careers as a solo recording artist and A-list movie star. Secret Love was one of the 650 tracks she sang on through the years and one of her four biggest hits, all four of them deriving from films. Prior to the filming of Calamity Jane, composer Sammy Fain came to Day's home to play Secret Love for her. She loved the song so much that she claimed that she just fell apart upon hearing it. On the day that Secret Love was scheduled to be recorded with a full orchestra, Day arrived at the studio all warmed up and ready to go. She asked the music director Ray Heindorf to record the first practice run-through of the song with the orchestra. After the take was completed, a smiling Heindorf told Day that she could go home. It was so good, he told her, that there was no way she could improve upon it.

I'm Rich Moran, and you are listening to One Great Song. You just heard Doris Day singing our great song of this episode, Secret Love, which she recorded in just one short take back in 1953. And that was a good thing in an industry where it is often still the practice for record companies to indirectly charge back the cost of recording sessions for a song or album against an artist's future royalties. The shorter the recording session, the more potentially profitable it is for the artist, or so the thinking goes. Secret Love became a Billboard number one pop hit for Doris Day, though she felt too nervous to perform it live at the 1954 Academy Awards ceremony, where it went on to win Best Song for that year. Here is Fiona Egan.

That was Billy Stewart with his recording of Secret Love that rose quickly up the Billboard R&B chart in 1966. Secret Love first maintained a spot on the Billboard Country chart for several weeks in 1953, when Slim Whitman released a recording of the song shortly after Doris Day did. In 1975, Secret Love again made its way up to the top of the country chart when Freddie Fender released this cut off his album, Are You Ready for Freddie?

This is One Great Song. I'm your host, Rich Moran, and this week we are listening to recordings of the 1953 song Secret Love that has a melody that some classical music enthusiasts believe has a slight resemblance to Schubert's Little A Major Sonata. Well, the music for the song was actually written by a self-taught pianist named Sammy Fain, who played by ear. Fain had already had a number of hits such as That Old Feeling and I'll Be Seeing You by the time he teamed up with Paul Francis Webster to write Secret Love in 1953. Nine of Fain's songs would go on to be nominated for Oscars through the years, including the 1956 winner Love is a Many-Splendored Thing that he also wrote with Webster. Here is Italian jazz drummer Tony Arco's trio, including James Kamek on bass and pianist Roberto Terenzi, off his 2009 album Rather Odd.

Paul Francis Webster wrote the words for Secret Love back in 1953. He was an American who was also the most successful songwriter of the 1950s on the United Kingdom singles charts. He was equally successful at writing music for films, having been nominated for 16 Academy Awards throughout his career, placing him third of all time behind the not-too-shabby company of fellow lyricists Sammy Kahn and Johnny Mercer. He enjoyed a fruitful collaboration with Sammy Fain. In addition to Secret Love and Love is a Many Splendored Thing, the two also wrote I Speak to the Stars for Doris Day to sing in the film Lucky Me, the title song to the 1957 film April Love, sung by Pat Boone, and A Certain Smile, made popular by Johnny Mathis. Ska music originated in Jamaica as a precursor to reggae only a few years after Secret Love was written. Here is the British group The Selector, named after the Jamaican term for disc jockey, with a ska take on the song.

That was the British group The Selector performing Secret Love, which we've been highlighting on this episode of One Great Song. The song first became a big hit in the UK in 1963 when Kathy Kirby released her remake of it. Secret Love has also been performed in numerous productions of the stage adaptation of Calamity Jane that was developed after the film's release. Ginger Rogers, Carol Burnett, and Martha Ray are among the actresses who've played the role of Calamity Jane and sang the tune on stage. Well, that concludes, or just about concludes, this episode of One Great Song. I'm your host, Rich Moran. I've actually got one more recording of Secret Love for you. I hope you've enjoyed all the other recordings I've played on this episode. This is from a vocalist named Tamira Colden, and it was released in 2015. Please enjoy it, and take care until the next time we could be together to enjoy another great song from the Great American Songbook.

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Hello, and welcome to the Big Band Hall of Fame. I'm Susan Kennedy, and I'll be here till 9 o'clock with some of the great music of the big band era, so I'm glad you could join me. Let's begin in 1941 with Paula Kelly and the Modern Airs singing with Glenn Miller. The song was written by Harry Warren with lyrics by Mack Gordon for the first Glenn Miller movie, which was called Sun Valley Serenade, a very long time ago. It was arranged by two of the very best, Jerry Gray and Bill Finnegan. This is I Know Why.

from 1987, a concert at Cooper Union in New York. That was the American Jazz Orchestra, with music written, arranged, and conducted by Benny Carter. We heard Virgil Jones very briefly on the trumpet and John Lewis on the piano. John Lewis, also the musical director of the American Jazz Orchestra. That was Lonesome Nights. Next, Artie Shaw and his Gramercy Five of 1954. Artie Shaw joined by Hank Jones on the piano, Joe Puma guitar, Tommy Potter on the bass, and Irv Kluger playing drums. This is from Pal Joey. The music and lyrics are by Rodgers and Hart. Bewitched, Bothered, and Bewildered.

0: Frank Sinatra, arranged and conducted by Nelson Riddle, from their Capitol album and later CD, Only the Lonely. We don't hear that song so often. Next, Woody Herman, his clarinet and orchestra, recorded live at Carnegie Hall in 1976. Stan Getz plays the tenor sax, Ralph Burns plays the piano. The music was written by Woody Herman and Ralph Burns. This is Early Autumn.
1: One, two, three.

The extraordinary Rosemary Clooney in the early 1960s, with a song written by Cole Porter, arranged and conducted by Nelson Riddle. Next, Count Basie in 1950-something, with music written and arranged by Quincy Jones and dedicated to Lena Horne and her husband Lenny Hayton, and called quite simply For Lena and Lenny.

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Harry James in 1964 with Spring Can Really Hang You Up the Most. The music was written by Tommy Wolfe. There are lyrics by Fran Landisman, I'm going to say. Jack Percival featured on the piano, Corky Corcoran on the tenor sax, and Buddy Rich playing drums. Next, Dick Hames with music written by Vincent Eumanns. The lyrics are by Harold Adamson and Mac Gordon.

Lionel Hampton in 1954, Lionel Hampton playing vibraphone. And he was joined by Buddy DeFranco on the clarinet, Oscar Peterson the piano, Ray Brown bass, and Buddy Rich on the drums. On the Sunny Side of the Street, the classic written by Jimmy McHugh. Next, Johnny Long and his orchestra, The Boy Singer, is Bob Houston.

Claude Thornhill, his piano and orchestra in about 1950 with music written by George Gershwin. That was Embraceable You. Next, from about the same time, maybe a couple of years later, this is vocalist Helen Merrill. Jimmy Jones is featured on the piano, Milt Hinton on the bass,

From Rodgers and Hammerstein South Pacific, Stan Kenton and Company with Younger Than Springtime. The trumpet solo was by Jack Sheldon. Next, Frank Sinatra with a classic written by the early to mid kind of 20th century songwriting team of Harry Ruby and Burt Kalmar. The arrangement is by George Siravo. The orchestra is conducted by Axel Stordahl, and Billy Butterfield is featured on the trumpet.

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Like Someone in Love. Tenor saxophonist Dave Pell, that was the Dave Pell Octet. From the early 1950s, Dave Pell joined by seven other musicians, mostly members of Les Brown's band at that time. The song was written by Johnny Burke and Jimmy Van Heusen. Next, The Velvet Fog. This is a great sad song. Mel Torme joining Tony Osborne's orchestra in London in 1960. Mel Torme wrote the music, and Robert Wells, the lyrics.

Les Elgart in the 50s with a song written by Rodgers and Hart for a 1935 movie called Mississippi. And in the movie, the song was sung by Bing Crosby. And the movie also starred W.C. Fields and Joan Bennett. Next, Rosemary Clooney, arranged and conducted by Nelson Riddle, this recording from 1961. And I kind of bet you never heard this. I never had. The song was written by Al Rinker and Floyd Huddleston.

From 1945, Artie Shaw featured on the clarinet with his orchestra. The song written by George and Ira Gershwin, Eddie Sauter did the arrangement, The Man I Love. Next, Blame It on My Youth. Nat King Cole, the featured vocalist, not a surprise, but he's the featured pianist on this, and he did that less often by this time, the mid-1950s. He's joined by his trio, John Collins playing the guitar, Charlie Harris the bass, Lee Young the drums, and the valve trombonist Juan Tizol.

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